careful with who your children are listening to. Family, friends, it doesn't matter, because somebody else's disappointment can actually become a ceiling that your child never asked for. Can we dive a little bit deeper?

or who simply had a different path, hand your child their fear and call that wisdom. Don't let that happen. Listen, our kids are still becoming, and they're still dreaming so big before the world starts telling them to shrink it. So don't let nobody do that. Pay attention to who's around your kids. Protect that. Protect their future visions and teach them to hear it didn't work out for them. And understand that that does not mean it won't work out for you. And if we're being honest, sometimes adults aren't giving children advice. They're handing them down the limits that they put on themselves. So don't let nobody do that to your kids. Their job is to be better than you. Because listen, I'll be damned if somebody else's unfinished dream becomes the reason that my child never starts theirs.

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2: 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Getting into and out of Sacramento is not too bad. Cap City Freeway, of course, is filling in on both directions on the approach to Cal Expo. We've got some minor backups on 50 through parts of Old Town, but I've certainly seen it worse. I'm Tiffany Woods from Sacramento Traffic.
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2: Sacramento, it's slow on eastbound 80. You're going to see slow traffic on East 80 from Davis and stretches on to 50. It's still 50 both directions through Old Town. It's tough on Cass City Freeway. Both directions on the approach to Cal Expo. And 5 South heading to Thomas as you make your way to 50. I'm Kiffity Woods from Sacramento Traffic.
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And let me tell you, I love to give away candy when it comes to Halloween at my house. And Big Easy, he gets dressed up for the kids in our neighborhood. And I love that, but I'm like, better than one momentito. 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

0: What if you start with two Sonos speakers just to see how it feels? What if you really like how it feels and you become a Sonos person who can't stop saying to their friends, "What if you start with two Sonos speakers just to see how it feels?" Because it's not magic, but it's not not magic.
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1: Suckerism contagious, it's in the air. 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

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Libby Holman was a sexually fluid blues singer who became famous in the 1920s, and then infamous when she was indicted for her husband's murder. Later, Libby began an affair with movie star Montgomery Clift, who had to keep his own bisexuality secret in Hollywood in the 1950s. Also featuring Elizabeth Taylor, Josephine Baker, drugs, orgies, and, of course, movies. 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

0: You must remember this presents The Bisexuals. Libby Holman was a sexually fluid blues singer who became famous in the 1920s, and then infamous when she was indicted for her husband's murder. Later, Libby began an affair with movie star Montgomery Clift, who had to keep his own bisexuality secret in Hollywood in the 1950s. Also featuring Elizabeth Taylor, Josephine Baker, drugs, orgies, and, of course, movies. 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

0: 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Thomas Jefferson tried them. 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
1: What if the thing you're listening to right now never got interrupted? What if it could play uninterrupted from room to room on Sonos? What if you start with two Sonos speakers just to see how it feels? What if you really like how it feels and you become a Sonos person who can't stop saying to their friends, "What if you start with two Sonos speakers just to see how it feels?" Because it's not magic, but it's not not magic.

0: 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Libby Holman was a sexually fluid blues singer who became famous in the 1920s, and then infamous when she was indicted for her husband's murder. 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

0: You must remember this presents The Bisexuals. Libby Holman was a sexually fluid blues singer who became famous in the 1920s, and then infamous when she was indicted for her husband's murder. 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

0: What if the thing you're listening to right now never got interrupted? What if it could play uninterrupted from room to room on Sonos? What if you start with two Sonos speakers just to see how it feels? What if you really like how it feels and you become a Sonos person who can't stop saying to their friends, "What if you start with two Sonos speakers just to see how it feels?" Because it's not magic, but it's not not magic.
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0: 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It's not magic, but it's not not magic.
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0: Let's get it. 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

despair. Suckerism contagious, it's in the air. 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
1: Fall is a vibe. 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
1: Are you sick of hearing about your man's fake football fantasy? What is it called? Fantasy football?
2: Hey.
1: Yeah, let me tell you, I'm done, Otto, hearing about it. And my team is not doing well.
2: Hey, I'm winning this week. I'm winning. So let's rejoice because it's been a tough season so far.
1: It has. And as a Dallas Cowboys fan, it's been tough for me too. I want to talk about one of the Dallas Cowboys getting chastised at work. And now he's trying to get someone fired because of it. If you're doing badly at work, someone should be able to tell you the truth without your feelings getting hurt. Let's talk about it when we come back.
0: Is it going down in the DM? Find out next.

0: About to find out.
1: So the Dallas Cowboys suck, and so
2: at least you come to terms with it.
1: I'm a Cowboys fan, ride or die. Okay, I'm a Cowboys fan. My family are Cowboys fans, and Dak Prescott was walking down that hallway that they have at every sports stadium, and an employee told him what he needed to hear.
3: Embarrassing,
1: he said. And then Dak starts whining. He told me. So then some Cowboys guy, I don't know who he is. He's got a star and it's like a big old patch on it. He goes looking for the employee, I'm sure, to chastise him. Like, don't talk to Dak like that. Don't talk to Dak. Don't tell him the truth and hurt his.

0: feelings? Sir, they're going to fire that guy because he told Dak Prescott the truth? It was embarrassing. It's embarrassing.
1: I will say this. I work in professional sports. I work for the NBA. I know as an employee of the NBA that I am to keep my opinions of every game and every player to myself. I can't do it to their face. I can't do it on social media.
0: Right,
1: I can't do it on the air. So that's the one thing that they do establish the second you start working for them is that your opinions need to stay to yourself because you are an employee of the team.
0: You know, Otto, I understand, but you're not an employee of the Dallas Cowboys, and it's really hard to keep your mouth shut.
2: I wish I could get that policy at my job.
0: Right?
2: I want that as part of my contract to be like, hey guys, no matter how bad I'm doing, you cannot voice your criticism.
0: Don't hurt my feelings.
2: Not to mention, I make more than you could ever dream of, too.
0: Yeah.
2: So, yeah, please keep it.
0: I'm a 100 millionaire and you hurt my feelings. Go fire him now.
1: I'm going to tell you why this happened. I'm going to tell you exactly why this happened. Do you know why this happened?
0: Because they suck.
1: Well, they do suck. But the main thing is Dak Prescott is a very nice person. I used to DJ in Dallas for many years. He used to always come out to the clubs. He is a nice, very approachable person. If he was a jerk, that guy would have never said that because he's a huge man and he could crush him. But
0: he's a nice person. But
1: he felt comfortable because he knew that Dak wouldn't go after him.
0: No, he felt comfortable because that's the emotion of it. And getting, you know what, someone telling you the truth at work, I'm sorry. As bad as it might hurt your little heart, it makes you better at what you're doing.
2: Dak Prescott and his sassy look back, it gave me flashbacks to when I was working at a pizza parlor. And it was the first time I was working at the pizza parlor, my first Friday night at the pizza parlor.
0: Oh, God, and it's a Friday night at a pizza parlor? Anthony, yeah.
2: This is prime time. This is prime time. It's my first time getting called up to the Friday night crew. And, oh, my God. I'll never forget. I was back there working hard, and then my boss Mike comes in, throws the calzone at me, and just goes. He throws it at me, and he goes, "What is this?" And it was the ugliest calzone I have ever seen in the history of calzone making. And he goes, "I don't want to say what he exactly said, but he's like, I can't present this. I have friends out there. You're making me look embarrassing. Fix it. I'm gonna leave. When I come back, fix it." And
0: God,
2: it
0: Anthony.
2: It was embarrassing because it was the worst calzone ever. He was so right.
0: How could you do that, though? You looked at that and you thought it would be a good idea to put it out there?
2: Okay, listen, I'm not making excuses, but prior to that, I had cut my thumb on the tomato, on the can opener. Yeah, it was a tough Friday night for me, Dana. I cut my thumb on the can opener.
0: You and Dak Prescott with all the excuses. You know?
1: I was going to say, Dak does have thumb problems.
0: God. It's like, it's always an excuse.
2: I'm the Dak Prescott of calzone making. That's what I am.
0: You know, the way your boss was throwing, can we recruit him for the Dallas Cowboys? He threw that calzone at you. Maybe we need him to throw the ball.
2: Oh, you made me snort. That's funny.
0: Who's your team and how is your fantasy football looking? Shoot us a DM at Dana Cortez Show on Facebook or Instagram. We'll be right back. 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
1: Let's go to Sacramento. I'm looking at some slow traffic. If you're traveling on 50 westbound through Old Town, it's 50 west on the approach to 5, backed up there from 99. Also 5 heavy from Natomas as you make your way into Old Town. I've got some minor backups on Cap City Freeway, both directions to Cal Expo. What's new? I'm Kiffany Wittstrom. That's traffic.
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2: If your ex offered you a lot of money to never talk about them on social media, to your kids, nothing. 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
2: Let's go to Sacramento. I'm looking at some slow traffic. If you're traveling on 50 westbound through Old Town, it's 50 west on the approach to 5, backed up there from 99. Also 5 heavy from Natomas as you make your way into Old Town. I've got some minor backups on Cap City Freeway, both directions to Cal Expo. What's new? I'm Kiffany Wittstrom. That's traffic.
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3: If your ex paid you to never speak badly about them, but they could talk all the trash they wanted about you to family, to your kids, on social media, would you take the money? One woman said no. Her ex wanted her to sign an NDA. He said, you can never speak publicly about me. I can say anything I want about you, but you have to sign this non-disclosure agreement, $40 million.
4: That's a lot of money.
3: She said, no, I'm talking about Ashley St. Clair, Elon Musk's ex.
5: I was offered the opportunity not to speak for $40 million. And so when you're offered something like that, it really causes a debate in your head about what your speech means and how valuable that is. And why do they want to offer me this amount of money to not speak? And I believe Elon's unreality, and he does have a complicated relationship generally, but his most complicated relationship is with the truth. So I think most importantly, I want to set the example for my kids that you should never take being materially comfortable over speaking the truth.
3: You know what this is? Me not speaking.
6: Yeah.
4: $40 million? I don't know.
6: $40 million. She must have a couple bucks in her own name, yeah.
3: Those are the words of a rich woman. Yeah. Those are the words of a woman who's never been hungry.
7: I would zip my mouth for $4,000.
6: What? Dang.
3: I say that, you know, I don't know if I would feel that way because obviously she lives in a different world. Maybe if I lived in a different world, I don't know. That kind of money is like mind-boggling to me.
6: I mean, this is billionaire money, yeah.
3: Yeah, that's billionaire, $40 million. And then he's taking care of the kid and everybody else and you still get money and houses. And I'm like, I don't know, girl, I don't know. Kudos to her for that.
6: Yeah.
3: You know, but talk, you know, the thing is they talk publicly about each other.

0: other and they have a son. I'm like, come on.
1: Well, they obviously don't like each other.
0: Liked each other enough to make a baby.
1: Well, at this point, they don't like each other. Yeah. And she is just out there saying that he's not a good dad, that he doesn't ever check in on him. He doesn't care about him. She said he's never asked for a picture. He never didn't go to the birth.
0: 40 million, girl, we already knew that. You could have taken the money and all of that, you know?
2: I really appreciate what she's standing on. I think there's like a way bigger moral high ground than it is when me and my ex broke up.
1: Uh-huh.
2: Right, I don't think they're arguing over the same petty reasons of not being able to throw the trash away like you should or be a horrible living partner. I don't think they're having those conversations.
0: They probably are, Anthony.
2: You think so? No, there's no way.
1: I don't think Elon Musk throws his own trash.
2: I don't think his chonies are dirty enough for him to be like, hey, here's 40 million for you to be quiet about my dirty. No, he got some other stuff that we'll probably find out in a Hulu documentary 20 years from now.
1: Yeah. But, well, he did just ixnay a documentary that was going to come out about him.
2: I do applaud her, though, for not engaging in being the petty ex. I had two friends who recently broke up. I'm not sure if you've ever been in this situation, guys, where you have two good friends, they split up, and then now they're both talking about each other to you.
0: Anthony, I can't stand that. Put me in the middle of your conflict. Because then I'm not going to choose. There's no way I can choose sides. And that's what they want. I'm not your child. I'm your friend.
1: I didn't even have friends. I had my parents do that to me. So my parents were married for 30 years and separated, got a divorce. My dad had a girlfriend. And yeah, it was messy. And it was messy for many, many years. And the way they handled it was so unprofessional because they'd been together.
0: Immature?
1: Immature, yes. They had been together since high school, and I was like, they're the grown people. They're my parents. And I'm like, why are you guys being so immature about this? Why are you acting like two high school kids talking bad about each other to me, your son? And I finally just had to tell both of them, I don't ever want to hear you guys talk bad about each other.
0: But I think the reason they were doing it, you just said, they've been together since high school. Maybe they hadn't evolved emotionally.
1: That's what I think. Yeah, I think that's exactly what it was.
0: All right, we have an anonymous gentleman on hold. If you ever want to talk about something, call us 877-730-DCS1 or shoot us a text. We've had a gentleman on the phone for a while. He said he didn't want to talk to us right away because he had his kiddos in the car and he wants to remain anonymous. Well, welcome, Anonymous, to the Dana Cortez Show. What do you want to add to this conversation?
3: You're like in my brain because this happened to me like last week. My ex, she posted this big old thing on Facebook about how I'm like this horrible person.
0: No.
3: Oh, yeah. Big old horrible person, abusive, all this nonsense. She's just struggling. You know, you can make things private or just to your friends on Facebook and stuff.
1: Mm-hmm.
3: No, she made it for the globe.
0: Oh my God. Worldwide. So there's like
3: hundreds of comments on this thing.
1: About what a bad guy you are?
3: Oh, yeah. And I should kill myself.
1: Oh.
0: No.
3: She should get a... and do all this stuff, and I'm like, get a restraining order, all this nonsense, and I'm like, okay, you cheated on me.
0: Not only that, why would she keep that up, knowing all that violent content, like on the timeline, knowing that you're the father of her children?
1: Who just dropped off your guys' kids at school.
3: Yeah, an hour from my house.
0: That makes absolutely no sense. So what did you say to her? Have you confronted her, or are you just letting it, who cares?
3: Well, first I talked to an attorney about it.
0: Okay.
3: And the attorney was like, you can't really do anything, free speech, not yada, yada, yada.
0: Even the threats to kill you, that's free speech?
1: But they probably didn't come from her. They probably came from people in the comments.
0: Well, she put the comment up, though. Anyway, go ahead.
3: Yeah, it did. Yeah, but I could do something. I could post the whole, the rest of the story and, do that whole thing. But then they're like, but don't you want to be the bigger man? I'm like, no.
0: I do not want to be the bigger man. She's talking trash. But have you said anything or no? You're kind of letting it go right now and you want to process everything.
3: I'm processing a little bit because it's so wrong. I have been doom scrolling the comments being like, oh, wow, that person wants me to die. Oh, wow, that person wants me to die.
0: Don't do it.
1: Don't look at them.
0: It's like cutting yourself. It's social media cutting. That's what I call it because I do it. But anyway, go ahead. I do it all the time.
3: It is.
0: Let me offer you some advice. Number one, the reason I know you're a good man is because you waited to drop your children off at school. You didn't want them in the car when you discussed this with us. So I believe you. Yes. Number two, let it go. And the reason why is because you are the bigger person. You are the better person. in the end, it doesn't matter what she does and what you guys do and how you feel about her and how she feels about you. What matters is the well-being of the children. And you engaging in that is only going to hurt them. One parent is already hurting them enough because they're going to see it. They're going to know. Someone's going to tell them. Don't engage in hurting your children, because when we talk badly about the people we chose to procreate with in front of those babies, that's all we're doing. Because then they feel torn. I can't love my father. I can't love my mother. They lie to each parent to make them happy. That's a horrible way to experience a childhood.

0: So I love what you are doing. I love that you waited. Tell me what this harlot is. I'll go write something right now. I can't.
1: I appreciate those kind words. That's really nice to hear from somebody. It really is.
0: I just hate hearing this, but I'm on your team. I'm on your side. Don't hang up. Our producer is going to get your phone number because we need a follow-up on this. And of course, we also need that down to the DM. It's coming up next. Don't go anywhere. 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Better taste, better nutrition, better eggs.
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2: Kelly Clarkson, if I remember correctly, was the first American Idol winner, right? She's like super famous, right. The Voice. She and Snoop Dogg are like BFFs. Kelly's like sweet. She had a talk show. She stepped away from, you know, she's on The Voice. She's this amazing woman. And now she's beefing with a Brooklyn small business. It's called Art of Play. And she said she got Pretty Woman. Do you remember the movie with Julia Roberts? And she's a hooker. And she shows up to buy all these things. She's got Edward's credit cards. And they just say no.
3: Hi. Hello. Do you remember me?
4: No, I'm sorry. I was in here yesterday. You wouldn't wait on me?
3: Mm.
4: Oh. You work on commission, right?
3: Yes.
4: Ha. Huh. Big mistake. Big. Huge.
2: I have to go shopping now. I know every word to that movie. Why were we so into that movie now that I really think about that?
5: I mean,
2: but anyway.
5: You know, now that you said the whole backstory, I didn't know all that about what she was doing. Anyway, anyway. But also, okay. Julia Roberts is not the only woman in cinema to have this done to her. So, I might know more about it from what happened in the Selena movie.
2: Selena. Yes, Selena, our queen, our Tejano queen. It happened to her too.
6: Excuse

0: Excuse me, miss. Can we try this on?
1: Well, I don't think you'd be interested in that one.
0: Why?
1: Well, because that dress is $800.
0: You know what? Could you just take it off the mannequin? We'd like to try it on.
2: So Selena got Pretty Woman too. She looked, you know, she's a Mexican woman. She's brown. She walks into this bougie store to get ready for the Grammys in L.A. And they're like, and she's like, I'm a millionaire, people.
3: Selena, Kelly Clarkson, and Anthony A., myself.
2: And what happened?
3: Yeah, this has been done to me, and I, you know, I will respectfully put myself in the category as these iconic women. And
2: but I digress. Go ahead.
3: There's this old millennial store. I'm not sure if it's still around. It was once called The Buckle.
2: Yeah,
3: and
2: I remember that store.
3: They sold a lot of like Jersey Shore type of apparel and T-shirts and whatnot. And I remember as a young man when I was working at the mall, one of my first paychecks I got, I always kind of wanted to walk in there because they had cool belt buckles. Mm-hmm. And the moment I walk in, the dude just looks me up and down. And very condescendingly goes, yeah. Oh, let me show you where the clearance is.
2: Anthony, and, no, he didn't.
3: Yeah, dude. And I was like, are you kidding me? Like, what?
2: Did you want to go to the clearance, though?
3: No, I wanted to know. So the moment I'm like, all right, so whatever. I'm like, now I'm just like kind of on the spot. Mm-hmm. And I go back there and I look at the clearance stuff and I'm like, okay, I can't afford this either. So I was like,
2: Kelly Clarkson could have afforded what she wanted.
3: Yeah. Well, the point is, don't be rude.
2: She posted online that she was trying to buy this bird item. And then the Art of Play claps back. And they said, oh, imagine ourselves being attacked by 8 million people. We know we're good. That's not what happened. That item's not for sale. Kelly Clarkson had a rebuttal. She's like, don't play with me, Art of Play. You know what happened. There's a bird on the wall that's $15,000. I asked for it. And the woman said, let's find something more within your price range.
3: Oh.
2: What? Do you not know that this is Kelly Clarkson? Give me a break.
3: She could buy a flock of those birds on the wall.
2: Kelly looks kind of like your neighbor. So maybe she went in there a little tirada, like she had her little sweats on and just a cute top or whatever, not a lot of makeup, because she is like a down-to-earth person.
3: You don't think it's a matter of she just might not be that notable anymore? Am I tripping?
2: You're tripping. That's Kelly Clarkson.
3: My bad.
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1: It's a big day today. Good morning. It's the Dana Cortez Show. My name is Dana Cortez.
2: DJ Automatic.
3: I go by Anthony A.
1: Happy anniversary, Jack. Welcome. Oh, 1 year. You made it.
2: Jack made a whole year with us.
1: One whole year with the Dana Cortez Show, part of the crew. How does it feel?
4: God, I don't have a word for it right now.
1: The kind of word Jack wants to say, we'll get a fine. FCC won't let him. No, like seriously, it's been a year. You got out of college. Your parents drove you here for this gig. You know, you were wonderful in the interview. We hired you. What have you learned? What do you think you've learned? Like, what's the biggest thing that you've realized in entertainment?
4: Oh, wow. Definitely it's a 24/7 business.
2: Oh, that's just part of it.
1: Talk about it, Jack. Talk about it. Yeah.
4: Yeah, a lot can change at the drop of a hat. Definitely.
1: Yeah.
4: You gotta be ready for it.
1: And what's the best part about working with us?
4: I think definitely getting to flesh out the creative stuff a lot more.
1: Oh.
4: I've been trying to do that a little bit more.
1: You have been, though.
4: Yeah.
1: You have been. What's the worst part about working with us?
2: Oh, we don't need to answer that, Jack. You don't want to make her mad right away.
4: I'm going to plead the Fifth Amendment.
1: Happy anniversary, Jack. Seriously, we love you. We appreciate you. We really do.
2: Thank you, Jack. I feel like we're watching you become a man. Not even that you weren't a man before you got here, but I feel like because you know you left your parents, you left your comfort space, and now you're spreading
1: your
2: wings.
1: You're on your on your own, paying your own rent, paying your own car payment. Like it's a big deal.
4: Mm-hmm.
1: Scary.
4: Very,
2: very scary.
1: Yeah, moving
2: I can
1: out.
2: See the stress on Jack's face from when he started to now. It's like he's
1: moving out is such a big deal. Don't you remember? I remember leaving my mom's house and she was like,
2: "Oh,
1: I don't know. You know, I think this is not a good idea." She was scared for me. And I never, ever, ever moved back home.
2: Yeah.
1: Once I left, it was just like and probably should have because one time I lived in my car. I probably should have gone home.
2: Maybe should have.
1: Yeah.
2: I moved back after college and it lasted a month and a half tops.
1: Why, Otto?
2: Because just me and my dad. It was like I was so used to living on my own
1: and doing
2: my own thing.
1: Yeah.
2: And my dad would be like, "Hey,
1: my rules.
2: Yeah, you can't come in here at 3:30 in the morning. That's not going to happen." And I was like, "You know what? I'm just going to go get my own place." And
1: never went back.
3: There's like certain levels and tiers of like moving away too, because like what Otto's describing, I went through where you move away for college, and that's one thing. You move away from home, but you're coming back during the summer. You may still have a room at home.
1: Right.
3: But when you made the move that Jack just made a year ago, there's no coming back.
1: Oh my gosh.
3: Parents are getting your room, and they're turning it into their new gym room or something like that.
2: That's what happened the first time we moved. It's like I had just got out of college and we moved down here and my little brother took over my room. When I went back home, it was like, you don't live here anymore.
1: Well, Jack, we're happy to have you. Thanks for putting up with
3: Jack.
1: Me. I really appreciate it. I'm a difficult person to work for. I know that. All right, Anthony A., what do we have for National Day?
3: National Dessert Day.
4: Ooh.
1: Gosh, we have to stop on this. Hold on. Otto, I'm just going to ask you. Because I don't even know that I know. What's your favorite dessert? You could only have one for the rest of your life. I'm going to write this down. For the rest of your life.
2: Well,
1: what is it?
2: I don't discriminate against desserts, so I can't do that.
1: You can only have one in this world.
2: Okay, ice cream.
3: Oh.
1: What did I write down?
2: Ice cream.
1: I knew it. I am so glad. Okay, Anthony A., favorite dessert. You can only have one in this world for the rest of your life.
3: I'm going to have to go with some good cherry cheesecake.
1: I love cherry cheesecake. Yeah. I thought you were going to say cherry cheese Danish since you said a bad word about it on the radio one time.

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1: Let's go to Sacramento. I'm looking at some slow traffic. If you're traveling on 50 westbound through Old Town, it's 50 west on the approach to 5, backed up there from 99. Also 5 heavy from Natomas as you make your way into Old Town. I've got some minor backups on Cap City Freeway, both directions to Cal Expo. What's new? I'm Kiffany Wittstrom. That's traffic.
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0: If you missed your down in the DM, here it is.
1: Okay, Automatic Anthony A. Today's down in the DM. We got Dan on hold right now. Now, he's been with his girlfriend, Lauren, for about 2.5 years. And Dan and Lauren, they're a young couple, and they're talking about moving in together, which is a big step. Uh-oh. But he found some questionable messages on her iWatch.
2: So he went snooping and found something.
1: Well, it's not that simple, Otto, for real. The messages were actually between her and her best friend, Izzy.
2: What did she see? Is she cheating with her best friend or something?
1: No. Hmm. No. I don't know.
3: Is Izzy a girl?
1: No, Anthony. Izzy is a guy. He's a man. You know, there's a lot here. So why don't we just bring Dan on and he can explain more about their friendship and what he saw in those text messages. Hey, Dan, are you there?
4: I'm here.
1: Hey, Dan. So I want you to explain to Automatic and Anthony A what you saw on Lauren's iWatch and then also the relationship between her and her best friend, Izzy.
4: Oh, yeah. No problem. So basically, long story short, Izzy's Lauren's best friend from elementary school. Mm-hmm. They lived together during college, and she said that's her BFF forever.
2: What did those text messages say on the watch? What has you worried?
4: I saw that she hadn't put her watch back on the charger, mm-hmm. So I was going to put it on the charger for her, and then I noticed Izzy had texted her, and it said, "Did you see him?" or something like that. So that got me thinking, see who? Who is she trying to see?
2: So you proceeded to go through the phone and try to read the messages and see what was going on?
4: Exactly.
1: But you got to really break down what it is you saw, like what you found on there.
4: Okay, Izzy was writing about some guy, like how he was hot and that he couldn't believe how lucky she was. Basically, Izzy was like drooling over him and asking her if she was going to meet up with him, which, yeah.
2: What did she say back to him when she settled? Like, what did she say?
4: That part I couldn't see because her phone was locked. So I can only see whatever.

0: Know anything else about him?
1: Nah, not really. I don't even know what he looks like. I went through her IG and like TikTok followers, you know, and there's no Matt there, so I don't know.
0: What do you think's going on then?
2: That's what I was gonna say. Like, are they linking up? Like, are they meeting up? Are they seeing each other?
1: Honestly, I have no idea. But I just need to know she's faithful before we like really make this next step.
2: Let's put your mind at rest. We're gonna call Lauren.
0: I mean, but what do you want to do? How do you want to handle
2: this? So I'll call Izzy. I'm gonna call her best friend, and I'll pretend to be Lauren's coworker. I'll just call myself Sarah, and then I'll say that Dan is there at her office, and she needs Izzy to cover for her. Like he suspects them together, and if there's nothing going on, he's not gonna have to cover anything. He'll be, you know, and he'll be like, "What are you talking about?" And if there is, we're gonna find out.
0: That's a diabolical plan, right there, woman.
2: I don't care.
0: We're going to get the answer from the BFF.
2: That's right. So obviously, Dan, you have Izzy's number. That is Lauren's best friend.
1: Yeah, it's...
2: Okay, make sure you stay quiet so we can pull this off, Dan, okay?
1: Hey, I got you. No worries.
3: Hello, this is Izzy.
2: Hey, Izzy, this is Lauren's coworker, Sarah, and I know you don't know me, but Lauren said it's an emergency and I really need to talk to you.
3: Oh my gosh, what's going on?
2: So she gave me your number because I have to bring my voice down. Hold on, let me move out of this area. She wants you to cover for her about this guy, Matt, that you all met when you were out. She says you know what I'm talking about and that you should expect a call from Dan today asking about it. I guess he saw some kind of text on her watch. He's standing at her desk right now. They're arguing. I need you to cover for her, okay?
3: I don't know what to say. What is he asking her?
4: Is it going down? Find out next.

0: Is it going down in the DM?
1: We're about to find out.
2: Oh my gosh, this is part two of today's Down in the DM. Dan contacted us on Instagram because his girlfriend Lauren, she was out with friends and then suddenly she starts getting weird text messages. The only reason he saw him is because he was trying to charge her iWatch, seriously.
3: And it said, did you see him or something like that? So Izzy was writing about some guy, like how he was hot. And that he couldn't believe how lucky she was. Basically, Izzy was like drooling over him and asking her if she was going to meet up with him, which, Ooh. Yeah. I did a little investigating and figured out that the guy is like a friend of a friend. And they met him on like some party or like at some other night. I don't know.
2: Well, you know, her best friend Izzy said that the guy was good looking. So Dan could just be a little jealous or it might be going down in the DM. Let's find out. Hey, Izzy, this is Lauren's coworker, Sarah, and I know you don't know me, but Lauren said it's an emergency and I really need to talk to you.
4: Oh my gosh, what's going on?
2: So she gave me your number because I have to bring my voice down. Hold on, let me move out of this area. She wants you to cover for her about this guy, Matt, that you all met when you were out. She says you know what I'm talking about and that you should expect a call from Dan today asking about it. I guess he saw some kind of text on her watch. He's standing at her desk right now. They're arguing. I need you to cover for her, okay?
4: I don't know what to say. What is he asking her?
2: I don't know. I can't hear them. I can see them, though, and he does not look happy. He found some kind of messages on her iWatch. She was talking about some hot dude named Matt, and then...
4: I can't believe she's dragging us both into this.
2: What do you mean, dragging us into this?
4: She's always getting herself into these situations. There's nothing going on. Lauren and Matt were just joking around.
2: What were they joking around about?
4: Well, we met at a party and Lauren told me that she thinks he's cute, but that was it. It was just harmless flirting.
2: Well, then why do you think Dan is here acting like this? He's acting crazy.
4: I have no idea. She would never cheat. They're planning to move in together.
2: Oh my gosh, really? So that's such a relief to hear. So then if he calls you, you won't even have to lie or anything. I thought I was helping this woman cheat.
4: Not at all.
2: Okay, Izzy, you want me to walk up to them right now and say that, like everything's okay.
4: Tell Dan he needs to relax. And tell Lauren she better call me ASAP.
2: Okay, I'm gonna go tell them right now, okay? I'm gonna let you go. There's absolutely nothing going on right now. It's just normal girl talk. So, Dan, you get that, right? There's nothing going on.
3: Whoa. Wow, yeah, that's a relief
2: to
3: hear.
2: Dude, you're all up in your head.
5: Think about it. This is a win-win for Dan. He dodged a bullet. Not only did he find out his girl's not cheating, she doesn't even know that he did this.
2: Ooh. Oh, I know. I didn't even think about that. But, you know...
3: I'm going to have to answer some questions. Izzy and Lauren are about to talk probably in like 2 minutes.
6: Yeah, so, I mean, what's the plan now? Are you still going to move in together?
3: Oh, yeah. Now that I heard she loves me and she's not looking for someone else, I'm fully all for it.
2: Maybe you should talk to Lauren. Look, I know you don't want to tell her about the down in the DM or anything, but if you don't talk to her, you guys are moving in together. Communication, I'm telling you from absolute 100% experience, automatic if I've been married for over a decade. You're going to live together. You need to tell her how you're feeling.
3: I will. And I appreciate you all helping me because I feel so much better now. So thank you.
2: I feel good for you too. You're welcome, Dan. All right. It did not go down in the DM. Oh my God. I really hope Izzy doesn't say anything to Lauren, but how in the world is he not their best friends?
5: Yeah, he's going to say something
2: for sure.
5: He's going
2: to be chismoso and he's going to go tell her right now. And honestly, I can understand his nervousness. They're about to move in together. That is a huge step in a relationship.
6: That will get you to overthink about a lot of stuff. He's having just a lot of flooded thoughts of just about moving
2: even a little
6: together.
2: Anxiety, right?
6: Yes.
2: Sharing a space with another human being when you've been alone for a long time, you've got your own habits. You got to change those now because somebody's coming in. Do you remember when you first moved in with your person? I don't care if it was 20 years ago or two. What was something that bothered you back then that you've learned to live with because you love them? Put them on blast now on our Instagram and Facebook. At Dana Cortez, at DJ Automatic, at Anthony A. Comedy. Of course, we'll be back with more coming up here next.
0: If you need a down in the DM,

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2: Imagine you're on a cruise with your family and you're there enjoying the all-you-can-eat buffet in a nice restaurant. And you look to your left and there's a woman just digging into her foot, scratching. Pull your phone out because you're like, that doesn't seem normal. And there's flakes and everything falling from the woman's foot.
3: Oh, no.
2: And you continue to record because she goes in with a fork next. And I mean, she's digging.

0: into her foot with a fork, and there are flakes of Parmesan cheese and I don't know what else flaking off of her foot. And then she takes that hand and picks up the pizza and eats with it, and then goes back to the buffet and shoves her hand into everything. And you're just sitting there, because what can you do? What can you really do?
1: You can throw a piece of shrimp at her.
0: Right in the back of her head.
1: That's all you can eat, shrimp. But this woman, after watching the video, she clearly has athlete's foot.
0: Oh my gosh.
1: What's going on with her foot. That's why she's over there scratching her foot.
0: Look, if your foot is itchy, I'm down for you to scratch your foot. There's a spray for that. You don't have to do it in the dining room.
1: But
0: no one said anything. No one said a word.
1: No one at her table had any shoes on.
0: No, they had shoes on. They just slipped them out of the sandals, I'm guilty of doing that.
1: Well, they're just spreading athlete's foot everywhere.
0: No, maybe not. Nobody else is scratching their feet. Let's not blame anyone else. We're talking about this woman. Okay, we're talking about this woman. Are you getting up to say, ma'am, please don't do that in the dining area where we're all eating?
1: If she's going to the buffet line after touching her feet, when I see that she has athlete's foot, I'm going to the manager.
2: I'm not saying anything. Honestly, you got to do a little bit of reflection. You are who you eat amongst. And hey.
0: If we're at the buffet on the big cruise.
2: These are my people. These are what we do.
0: I've never seen anything like this in my life. And I will say this. This is why I don't like to eat out. I cook at home 95% of the time. Do you know why? I don't know where your hands have been. I don't know if your kitchen is clean. I don't know if your hands are clean. It says wash them in the bathroom. I don't know that you did.
1: After watching this video, I might never eat at another buffet.
0: Well, let's not take it that far, Otto. Come on.
2: That's going to take a lot more to stop me from eating at a buffet, I'll tell you that.
0: I just, I think that it takes a lot of guts to get up and say something to someone. No one in the dining area did. The woman, though, her name is Lucky Charmed on TikTok, did go to the captain of the ship and say, we have to do something. And she was referred to the manager of the buffet. And this is how that exchange went.
3: But does it go through a different cleaning and sanitizing process?
4: Yeah. But in the thing, we have 400 Fahrenheit of passing through three buckets. We have washed, rinsed, sanitized. I need to
3: decide. Right.
4: I know it's going to be washed, and since still my mind will be with that. I couldn't believe it. I really couldn't believe it.
0: None of us can believe it. None of us can. So the thing is they put the fork back. They put the fork back on the cruise.
1: But they washed it, right?
0: Yeah, so? Do you want that fork?
1: No.
0: I don't care if it's 400 million degrees. You better send it to space. I do not want that fork in my mouth. Oh, my God. It's so disgusting. Okay. At Dana Cortez, at DJ Automatic, at Anthony A. Comedy, Instagram, TikTok, and Facebook. You can check out the video there. We'll be back after this. 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

0: 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Back like they forgot about Dre.
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3: Keithy D was sentenced yesterday to the murder of Tupac Shakur, 40 years in prison.
4: Ooh, that means he's going to die in prison.
3: I don't know. Maybe. I mean, his team's
4: going to live to be 120.
3: Well, I know that, but his team is going to appeal. As this story develops, we're going to keep you updated, obviously. But right now, we got to talk about something completely different. Gadol G has ink on her arm of three women that she calls the musical Holy Trinity.
4: Well, who are they?
3: Okay, listen, this is her talking about it.
5: It's me, it's Rihanna, and it's Selena Quintanilla.
3: Her, Rihanna, and Selena. Bitty, bitty, bum, bum. Hey,
4: oh, wait, hold
3: hey
4: on.
3: Now, hey now,
4: hold
3: hey.
4: On.
3: Let's go,
4: she
3: girl.
4: Tattooed herself you on her own right. arm next to Selena?
6: I like your style, Carol G. Man, I like your style.
3: The only other person I could think of that has this kind of Spaldings was Kendrick Lamar. Remember when I asked him who's this the greatest rapper of all time, and he thought about it for 2 seconds and said Kendrick Lamar.
4: Why I did like that answer else? Though. But the audacity to
3: exactly the audacity to
4: yourself
3: say me,
4: next
3: baby,
4: to Rihanna
3: me.
4: And I guess you know what, sometimes it takes delusional optimism to create

0: the world that she now lives in.
1: God, because she's so good. We just had this crazy conversation off mic. Who's bigger, Eminem or Karol G? The fact that we even talk about that.
0: Well, you guys talked about that. I'm the one who said it's not even close.
1: Oh, it's close.
0: No, Eminem's a much bigger worldwide artist than she is. But she's hot right now, and she's big. Don't get me wrong.
1: My girlfriend, she said she's the Latina Taylor Swift. And Otto said, oh, dang.
0: I never heard that one before, Latina Taylor Swift. Wow.
1: I love her. I mean, years ago, we were at the Grammys, 2 or 3 years ago. It might have been just 2 years ago. I was asking her questions. I backstage when they bring the artists, because I just knew, I was like, this is a superstar. She's put in the work. She's extremely talented. And I just
0: she believes she's a superstar.
1: Right?
0: Of Rihanna and Selena caliber.
1: All right. You can check the ink. It really is. Whoever the artist is, too, did a great job. At Dana Cortez Show, it is in the story. We'll be right back. 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
1: 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It's 30 years, celebrating 30 years of Jay-Z at the SoFi Stadium. 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Empire is your keyword.
0: I wonder if Beyonce will make a little cameo.
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0: I don't know. We can't do that. 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
4: I want you to win some free DCS merch. Let's play Wheel Oh
5: Games.
4: Yeah. It's so fun. We have a wheel that you activate. You spin it. And then we don't know if it's going to land on a game we call Who's Lion? Or if it's going to land on Name That Movie, where we act out.

0: about one of the most popular movies ever, and I think we have pretty good acting skills, right?
1: Oscar worthy.
0: Sometimes. Anyway, or it could land on back in the 1900s.
1: I love this one.
0: Me too. Where we read our producer, Jack.
1: Who was not born in the 1900s. No. He was born in the early 2000s.
0: We test his skills and what he knows about the late 1900s, early 2000s, and you have to place your bet on Jack. Is he going to get it right or wrong? So, Wheel of Games is coming up next. If you would like to play, it's really easy. We look for caller 9, 877-730-DCS1. 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
2: 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Okay, Sam, are you there? Hi, your name's Sam, right?
3: Sam, yeah.
2: All right, we get to play Wheel of Games. Sam, let's do this. Okay,

0: some like indie film, okay? Mm-hmm. And if you can guess the film correctly, if you can name that movie, you win a free Dana Cortez Show t-shirt. So are you ready?
1: Yes, I'm ready.
0: I'm asking the guys because I don't know if we're ready.
2: I'm ready to go.
0: All right, here we go.
3: Let's get it.
0: 3, 2, 1. I'm the only one that believes her. Callahan totally thinks she's guilty.
4: That's because men are big fat.
5: Afternoon, ladies. Paulette Bonifante.
4: My God.
0: He's coming over here.
5: I've got a package.
0: He's got a package.
5: How you doing today?
4: Fine.
5: Take it easy. See you later.
0: That's great, Paulette. Is this the only interaction you two have ever had?
4: No, sometimes I say okay instead of fine.
0: Okay, Sam, if you can name that movie, you win the free DCS merch. What is it?
1: Legally Blonde?
0: Yes! Yes.
5: That's right, dude. That's right. I mean, come on.
6: Way to go, Sam. I would have never got that
3: Somebody.
6: One.
5: Where is my Oscar? Please, that was
1: amazing. Bend and snap.
6: Bend and snap. There you go.
0: Bend and snap. My gosh. I almost actually had the guys do that, but I was like, it's too easy. The bend and snap is too easy. How many times, Sam, do you think you've watched Legally Blonde?
1: Probably like 8.
0: Probably, yeah. Yeah, 8 this year. No. Well, thank you so much for making us your new number one morning drive. We really appreciate you listening. We love you. Congratulations.
1: Thank you.
0: Woo! Don't hang up. Producer Jack has to get all your details so we can give you your merch. Gosh, I told you we'd get that. You guys did such a great job.
2: I feel like, like Ant said, we got Oscars coming our way.
0: Oh, settle down. Settle down. All right. Same time, same place. Next week, we play 877-730-DCS1. 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

0: time for your down in the DM.
1: Let's talk about today's down in the DM couple, Crystal and Oscar.
2: Oh.
1: They took a break.
2: Okay.
1: And they're back on now.
2: Uh-oh.
1: Okay, no. It's good. It's good. In fact, they were out on a date night. And then Crystal's like, hey, Oscar, can I use your phone? You know, she had to make a call or something. And she came across the messages that didn't look right.
2: Ooh.
1: Yeah, what? I know. And here's the deal. Take Crystal off of hold. Crystal, so you took a break. Now you're back on. But you think that's why his coworkers don't like you, right?
3: What? Yeah. So we broke up for about 8 months. And during that time, I ran into his little coworker friend while I was out on a date with some guy from Tinder.
4: Oh. And did she go tell Oscar about your new man?
3: You know, she didn't for no reason. We weren't even together then.
5: So what was the name of the coworker? Who did you dirty like that?
3: Well, okay, that name is Rebecca.
1: Oh, girl, come on now. We don't have to go there. We can call names. But does Rebecca know you're back with Oscar now? You two are back on.
3: Yeah, she knows.
4: Okay, well, let me ask you this. Do you think Rebecca might have a thing for Oscar?
3: That's what I always thought before. But after I saw this interview on Snapchat, it looks like she's trying to hook him up with her old sorority sister or something.
5: Okay, and you're sure they haven't talked at all?
3: Pretty sure. I know they're texting a lot, though.
4: Okay, so you want Dana to play her friend?
3: Yeah, I want her to ask Oscar if he's bringing his girlfriend to Rebecca's birthday party.
1: Before we make this call, I'm going to need her name and his number. So I'll pretend to be this person.
3: So her name is Olivia, and his number is...
5: All right, Danny, you ready to make this call? You ready to do this?
1: Yeah, let's call Oscar, and I'm Olivia.
6: Hello?
1: Hi, Oscar. Is this Oscar?
6: Hey, yeah, this is me.
0: Is it going down? Find out next.

0: friend, not just the vibes, Snapchat messages too that she saw, and he has no idea that she knows what's up.
1: But after I saw the messages on Snapchat, it looks like she's trying to hook him up with her old sorority sister or something. I want her to ask Oscar if he's bringing his girlfriend to Rebecca's birthday party.
0: Okay, so the situation seems to be that Oscar's co-worker, Rebecca, is trying to set him up with this woman named Olivia that's snapping him now. So I got Oscar on the phone, and he thinks I am Olivia. Is this just some type of work, you know, conversation, or is it going down in the DM?
2: Hey, yeah, this is me. Speaking?
0: It's Olivia.
2: It's Rebecca's friend, right?
0: You know what? That's my girl. But anyway, I was just going to ask you, are you going to be going to her birthday party this weekend?
2: Yeah, of course. Are you going?
0: Man,
2: you going, right?
0: Yeah, I'm going to be there. But me and Rebecca were talking, and I wanted to know if you were going to bring, you know, your girlfriend.
2: My girlfriend? Can I ask you something since we're here?
0: Of course, Oscar. Go ahead. Ask me anything you want.
2: You don't have a boyfriend or anything, do you?
0: Man, I know. I am not committed to anybody. Not at all.
2: Okay, good.
0: Do you have a girlfriend? You don't have a girlfriend either, do you?
2: Come on. Let's not talk about that.
0: What do you want to talk about then? You know, what do you want to talk about?
2: Well, you know how Rebecca has that guest room. I was going to stay the night, and I think, you know, you should stay too.
0: I am not going to continue this. Oscar, my real name is Dana Cortez from the Dana Cortez Show. Your girlfriend, Crystal, has been listening to all of this. Crystal's
1: on
0: the phone.
1: We're done, Oscar. We're done.
2: This is not what it seems.
1: Can you just hang up on him?
2: Wait.
3: No, we dropped him. He's off. He's gone.
0: Crystal, I am so sorry. I'm so sorry, but I know you. Are you okay? I mean, that's a dumb question. Are you okay?
1: I gotta go. I'll text you later.
0: Okay, girl, please don't hesitate to reach out to me. You got my number if you need anything. It went down in the DM. The first thing that popped into my mind is the break that they took did not work.
4: Hmm. That's the first thing, huh?
0: That's the first thing, because I think she thought it was all good. Like, maybe she went out on some dates. Maybe he did too. For her, she was able to move forward with this relationship.
3: I think he thought he was just going to have his cake and eat it too.
0: No, I don't. I think that Oscar's coworkers got in his head. Remember that his coworker saw her out on a date. They were not together when this happened, by the way. But if you got somebody in your ear constantly, can you believe she did that? I can't believe your girl did that. And you're embarrassed. So you're embarrassed. Yeah. Like, I'm going to pay her back. You know what? Hook me up with Olivia or whatever. Hook me up, because I'm going to show my coworkers I'm a tough guy.
4: That's a part of the break, that when the family and the friends start getting involved in situations,
0: yes,
4: it makes it tougher.
0: Yes.
4: Because they don't know how to forgive that person too. But also, the coworker was kind of right the whole time. This was this toxic situation.
0: Well, that's not the point, though. It's toxic. What if he hadn't had him in his ear?
4: Mm.
0: What if he just wanted to make this work, but because he was embarrassed, he was going to show off to his coworkers that he's a tough guy. Now he's lost his girl because he's listening to other people.
3: Crazy way to lose your girl over being
0: the
3: tough guy.
0: Think about it. But it happens. Like, you can be so in love, but that pride. That's the reason it's one of the seven deadlies. That pride will keep you from doing what's best, because you don't want other people to judge you or say, he or she, you're weak. And that's just the wrong way to go about it. If you love somebody, if you've been blessed to have love in your life, do you know how hard it is to find love? Take it. And if you were on a break, what do you have to forgive her for anyway? It doesn't even matter.
3: I don't know. I just know that we talk about how frail the male ego is, and I don't know that I could handle you going out on dates with somebody else. I would probably have reacted the same way and been like, oh, I'm going to go out. I'm going to go do this.
0: That's what I'm saying. Yeah. And then you lose your whole spot.
3: I'm going to just tell you right now, that's why I don't believe in breaks. I just don't think they're a good idea.
0: Oh, my gosh. Back to this again. You can take a break and have a better relationship. There's multiple questions here. Okay. Number one, do you think the break idea is good? Number two, have you ever had family or friends in your ear and you're so like wrapped up into what they're saying, you're not even paying attention to your own relationship because you don't want to be embarrassed? And how did you deal with it? 877-730-DCS1. Also, do you think she should break up with him? Nothing happened.
4: Oh.
0: If they talk and they work it out, because, I mean, he's got to get away from these friends of his. They're not friends. Sometimes your closest people at work, I'm sorry. I call some people frenemies for a reason. Call now. Let's talk about it when we come back.
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0: call me crazy all you want, but when your family and your friends are in your ear about your relationship, it can be toxic and it can cause a breakup. 877-730-DCS1. If it's happened to you, call us.
1: Yes.
0: If you pay attention and you allow the drama into your life, especially when you're with somebody that maybe you're giving them a second chance or they're giving you a second chance, they're like, meh, meh, meh, meh, meh. And to save face, you might even hurt that person because the people around you are like, why are you with them? I feel like that's what happened with Crystal. Her and her boyfriend Oscar had taken a break, and while they were on this break, Crystal had been out on a date, but they weren't together, remember? And of course, Oscar's co-workers were in his ear. We learned all of that during the down of the DM. I pretended to be this woman, Olivia, he met through a co-worker, and unfortunately, it went down in the DM.
2: You don't have a boyfriend or anything?
0: I know. I am not committed to anybody.
2: Okay, good. So,
0: do you have a girlfriend? You don't have a girlfriend either, do you?
2: Come on, right? Let's not talk about that.
0: What do you want to talk about then? You know, what do you want to talk about?
2: You know how Rebecca has that guest room. I was going to stay the night, and I think, you know, you should stay too.
0: I am not going to continue this. I don't even want to talk about what else he wanted to discuss. And then, I'll be honest, Crystal she cut it off. Like, it was quick.
3: Crystal's we're done, Oscar. We're done. You just hang up on him.
0: And that's what we did. We just hung up on him. I didn't want to hear from him. But I felt like the coworker situation played a huge role in this. Nancy, welcome to the Dana Cortez Show. Thank you for holding. Now, you were married for a very long time. And did I get this correct? Family got involved in your relationship and kind of helped break you guys up?
4: Pretty much. I mean, the way that it worked out was that, put it like this, I had 3 kids with him, right? But I already had a kid from my previous marriage.
0: Right.
4: So he wanted to kick my son out when he turned 18, the day of his graduation. So he got upset. So then I started getting my own thing together. We ended up being separated, but we're living in the same house. I started dating. His people started seeing me with, you know, this guy. And this guy basically did what he didn't do in the last 15 years and basically be a dad.
0: Right.
4: The person that was giving him the advice was one of his relatives that shouldn't have been giving advice because he had been playing on his girl for I don't know how many years and stuff like that. But he did try to get back with me, but no, I'm not, because...
1: That's your kid.
4: Exactly. It's like you go and you give advice and you say this and you say that, but at the end of the day, you end up looking wrong, because if they end up getting back together, you're the evil person in the middle.
0: You're the like, bad guy. If I'm asked for advice, I will give it. But at the end of every single conversation I have with someone who asks me about relationship advice, I say, but whatever you choose to do, I support that decision. Because I've been there, girl. I've been judged before.
1: I want to go back to the graduation. Go ahead. But I want to go back to the graduation. So the day he graduated, he looked at your son and said, you need to get out of our house?
4: Yep.
1: That's
0: so disgusting.
1: I'm glad you left him, because that's awful.
4: And on top of that, I'm not going to lie. Like, if he wants to say that I cheated on him, I'll go ahead. Like, I'm not proud of it. But him and I weren't together at the time. Does that make sense?
0: Then that's not cheating. But if you take a break, that's not cheating. If you're still living in the house and you're separated,
4: no, honey,
0: that's...
4: We weren't in a break.
0: She's like, I don't know.
4: It was not a break.
1: Dana was trying to justify, but she's like, let's go with the truth
0: whatever.
1: Here.
0: He sounds like a POS anyway.
1: Either which way, she's still telling the truth.
0: And no matter what, he's like, get out. It sounds to me like you're just with a man who wasn't a very good person. You couldn't figure out how to get away from him.
4: See, but that was my mistake, though, because I was raised by my grandparents. I was very old school. I was that type of person that, hey, your food was done. I was that stay-at-home mom, everything. And I used to run a business. Like, we used to have our own business. Mm-hmm. But the thing you hear is that sometimes when you take advice and you think you're taking advice from the right person, you got to see the way they're living their life as well.
0: Ooh.
4: Because who are you to come give advice if they're not even living the right way either?
0: Thank
4: you.
0: You
4: get what I'm saying?
0: It's like asking somebody who's broke to give you financial advice. Like, why would you do that? That makes no sense. Yeah,
5: it's like me giving diet instructions.
0: Anthony!
4: So get the kicker part. Let me tell you the best part.
0: Juicy.
4: So have in mind, he's 12 years older than me, okay?
0: Okay.
4: Mm-hmm. I'm 37. He turned 50. He's dating a 22-year-old, he got her pregnant. And on top of that, yeah, his people don't know. Like, he keeps talking all this crap about me, right? That, she was doing this, she was doing that. He went out of town to go visit his girlfriend, right? And he thinks I don't know about this. He denies it. I mean, honestly, like, I could care less. And it's kind of funny because his aunt came over and she was like, well, who did you go visit? And where did you stay? And this and this and that. And he lied through his teeth.
0: My gosh.
4: And I put him on blast. And I was like, why don't you tell your Thea that you rented an Airbnb, that you went to go see your pregnant girlfriend and you just spending time with her and you didn't see none of your aunts, you know, none of your uncles. And I was like, you know it's going to get out, right? You're not being the dad and you're over there trying to be someone else's daddy when you're not even watching your own kids.

0: it's, you know, actions speak louder than words.
1: Nancy, how old were you when you got with him?
0: I was 19.
1: Okay, I'm going to go back. All of this makes sense. Somebody like that is trying to find someone he can manipulate, and it requires a young mind.
2: Yep.
1: Because when you're 19, 20, 21, 22, you're still learning who you are. Anytime I see an older person who wants to date someone fresh out of high school, who's still in college, I'm like, I got your number. Nobody your own age wants to mess with you because they already know what kind of person you are. I mean that 100%. You're so lucky to get away from him. And at what point in time did we start believing when someone turns 18, we just kick them out?
3: Yeah, that's wild. There's a weird complex in like he feels inferior around for whatever reason he's going through.
1: Totally. But
3: I just want to say shout out to Nancy for calling in and sharing that perspective
1: with
3: us.
1: Yeah, yeah. Okay, we got to take this next call. Hi, Riviera. Thank you so much for listening. Welcome to the Dana Cortez Show. Has something like this happened to you?
4: Yes. So I've been in a previous relationship. Our families both got, you know, pretty heavily into our drama. And I feel like I've learned a lot from that. Like, I mean, I get needing to vent to somebody, mm-hmm. but family is definitely not the place to go because say you bounce back from whatever argument or disagreement and you really have strong feelings for this person, but now your family sees them in such a negative way that they don't want to have any part with them. They don't want to support your relationship and whatnot.
1: Riviera, and so, you're right. So that's the thing. Once you share any kind of negativity, you shouldn't be with them at all. And then when you get back, they're like, well, I thought you said, as if they don't have their own skeletons, as if they don't have their own problems. Every couple, every relationship has its ups and downs. We've said things we deeply regret, Otto, to each other in our marriage that we've had to apologize to.
2: The one thing that we don't do is we don't go run to our family.
1: I never tell my family anything.
2: Create division in the family and be in this situation.
4: Exactly.
1: Family, they judge. We can't help it. We judge one another. You know, when you go to a therapist, that's why you pay big money for that, because they don't tell you anything. They just listen to the problems. Now, are you still in this relationship that...
4: Oh, no.
1: Oh, okay. So you needed to leave anyway.
4: Yes, it was a terrible situation. And even now, like the relationship I'm in, you know, like you said, not every relationship has its ups and downs, and you're going to argue about stuff. But I have definitely learned not to bring family into it, no matter how tempting it is, or, you know, just call your best friend up or something. But family, no.
2: One of my girlfriends before Dana, I actually ended the relationship completely because of that. She brought her parents into the situation. And when I realized that her mom and dad were like now had different feelings towards me, I didn't want to go forward with the relationship because I was like, it's already tainted. There's no reason to.
1: You show up and nobody wants you there.
2: Yeah, exactly.
1: Like, what are you doing here?
2: I went from being like the hero and then I show up and everyone's like, oh, that guy's here. I don't need to live with that. No.
4: Exactly. It's like you don't even want to go to like any family events or outings because you just feel so uncomfortable and feel like they're looking at you a certain way, and then who knows if they're just going to go back to some conversation after the event.
1: And talk behind your back.
2: Yes. Oh, you know they are, because I promise you what, the way they're talking about those people, the minute you leave that table, they're going to talk about you just like that too.
3: I just realized that I think very highly of myself because I've been in this exact situation where I've made a relationship comeback and I appeared on Thanksgiving and I boldly walked in there like everybody should love me.
1: Anthony, that is not, you don't know what she said.
3: I walked in like Esmeralda, what's up? We're the empanada. But like you guys, that relationship did not work either.
1: They said, you can't come back for Christmas. Thanksgiving is enough. All right, listen. Don't forget that the Down in the DM breakdowns are always on the Dana Cortez Show podcast, and our podcast is free on all platforms. We'll be back with more here coming up. Don't move. 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
2: A school bus driver was terminated for her behavior on the bus. 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The kids should have been terminated for their behavior. I'll play it for you next. I want you to decide, do you think the school made the right decision? I don't know if she was terminated. They said she was removed. That sounds like fired to me. 877-730-DCS1. Call or text us. That's next.
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2: A school bus driver in Vegas has been removed from her job after one of the kids told her mom, "Oh my gosh, she's screaming at me. I want you to listen to what happened on the bus and decide, did the school make the right decision?"
3: Over here, sit down, and her sit down perfectly in the front.
2: In the world.
3: Oh my God. So
2: kids are crying, the woman's losing it, and one of the parents in Vegas is just really upset that the bus driver lost it.
4: I was able to actually speak with the bus driver and ask her why she thought her actions were appropriate. She stated that it was too loud and that she didn't feel comfortable driving the bus, and to me that's a red flag.
2: So she pulled over because she's like, you guys won't sit down. You keep jumping up and running up and down the aisles. It's too loud. You're not listening. And she pulled the bus over and she said, I'm not moving. So the school said, well, evidently you can't do your job. And you know what this reminded me of, AutoNet? Do you remember a couple of years ago when we did the story about Jackie Miller, the school bus driver? She was at Amherst and she freaking lost it. The woman has asthma and these kids would torture her. They started spraying perfume all over the bus, remember?
5: Give me the perfume.
6: I didn't do anything.
5: I can smell it.
6: I didn't do anything. I didn't spray anything.
5: Sick of you. I'm sick of all of the
2: Lord.
5: I'm done with it. I'm going to start kicking some serious.
2: Oh my God.
5: Do you hear me?
7: Yes.
2: Jeez.
5: My foot's going to be so far up your
2: Jesus.
5: I'm gonna dangle out your nose. I'm done with you.

0: She was fired. And then Jackie spoke to WKYC and sort of apologized.
1: That particular day was challenging, to say the very least, because it started the minute this core group of students had gotten on the bus. I'm sorry the way this went down. I truly am. I do apologize for my actions on that day, but I won't take it back.
0: She goes on to say, we are treated so horribly. School bus drivers are tormented daily, and parents don't seem to understand what we're going through. But luckily in her community, parents supported Jackie. They even made t-shirts with what she said on the bus on them and gave her the money.
2: Felt for her in that moment, like, we've all had bad days. We've all gone through hardships, and we just kind of, I think our hearts just kind of bled for her.
0: I just have to say this, and I'm sorry. I just think that we are getting too soft. It's too soft. The kiddos are acting crazy, and then we're mad at the adult for trying to settle them down, and then when they lose it, as if we have never lost it, as if I've never gone off on my own children because I just can't stand it. You expect a stranger who barely knows my kids who are acting crazy to not lose it? She's a human being.
3: I realize she has to deal with those little animals on the daily, and of course she's going to lose it. But there's no reason for her to act that crazy. You shouldn't talk to another person like that at all.
0: I am going to take a video of you next time our daughter is acting out.
3: And I shouldn't act that way.
0: Obviously you shouldn't. And she realizes that. She's like, look, I'm very sorry. But for the school to let her go after you hear the kids are not listening, like, I understand you have to have a level of, I mean, what is it, like, calmness to you?
4: Yeah.
0: I don't care how calm a person you are. That is crazy when kids are running around. And you know, we have been to schools to volunteer, and there's cursing going on. There's wildness up and down the hallway. I'm like, oh my gosh, what is happening?
5: I wish we had a school bus driver to speak to right now, because I feel like that's kind of standard protocol, right? Where it's like, if everyone's wilding out, you got to pull the bus over.
0: Yes.
5: Because you can't drive. So I feel like that's just doing what you have to do. I don't understand why the parents are so upset about that.
0: The woman, I don't know who that mama is. She's like, it was a red flag. The red flag is your child who won't sit down.
5: The red flag is your parenting, woman.
0: Yes, that's the
3: other thing, is the parents have to take accountability for the way their kids are acting. I'm sorry.
0: Hold on.
3: If your kid's acting like an animal.
0: We just got a text from, I can't say his name. Dan, I'm a school bus driver. We're listening to you right now. I feel for them. Nobody listens to the school bus driver. Oh my gosh, sir. Well, thank you for listening.
3: Well, first of all, sir, I hope he was at a stoplight and you shouldn't be texting.
0: That's what I was thinking. Are you picking a kid up? I'm not going to ask all that. But I never rode a school bus, so I don't understand. I always wanted to ride the school bus because it seemed like so much fun. Everybody was laughing. There was always noise happening. Now I realize it was just a wild party going on. And to be honest, I think the kids are criminal. But anyway, crazy crimes of passion, true crime stories in under 5 minutes. You can listen to all of them on the Dana Cortez Show podcast. We'll be right back after this. Sponsored by Kohl's.
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0: In this economy, I'm willing to eat 3D printed food. Otto's got some details in food news. How does hashtags here on the Dana Cortez Show? I am Dana Cortez.
1: DJ Automatic.
2: I go by Anthony A, a.k.a. the burnt tortilla.
0: We do have a serious hashtag. There was an accident at Six Flags over Georgia, and one person did not survive. Six Flags across the

0: have for food news?
1: All right, they're coming out with 3D printed food. It's by this company called Perfecta, and they're going to have 3D printed marbled steak, which is plant-based, and then they're going to have 3D printed filet mignon, chicken breast, salmon, and whitefish. All of it plant-based, all 3D printed. Would you eat that?
0: If it tastes good, yes. But
1: well, they say it tastes good, tastes the same, and it has similar texture.
2: Have you guys ever had a steak out of a can?
0: No, but I've had ham out of a can, and if it's anything like that, I don't know if I can do it. It's kind of wobbly. Although I do like Spam.
1: Oh, I love Spam.
0: Right? So yeah. And that's kind of wobbly, so...
1: I don't know. I'm going to give this stuff a try. It's going to be in stores before the end of the year.
0: And you know what? I'm not quite sure what's in Spam either. So whatever, right? If it tastes good, I'll go for it.
1: This is plant-based.
0: Anthony A., what do we have for National Day?
2: I'm going to shout out the Emergency Room Nurses. Hey. National Emergency Nurse Room Day.
0: They really do so much work. Obviously, my daughter's not a nurse, but she worked in the ER accepting patients in around all the nurses, and she said, Mom, you don't even understand what's happening at the ER. They go through so much.
1: The last time I went to the ER, I had a kidney stone. This was a long time ago, and I thought I was dying, and I walked up to the lady, the ER nurse, and I was like, I don't know what's going on with me, and she just gave me a cup and was like, go pee in this, go away.
0: She was like, boy, I know what's wrong with you.
1: She was not worried in the least.
0: She was not at all. She already knew.
1: She's like, you don't have a gunshot wound or a stabbing. You are going to wait.
0: Go sit down, sir.
2: And we also have National Stop Bullying Day.
0: Stop bullying. That's big right there. Yeah.
1: I hate bullies.
0: You know what the hard part about this is? Someone's the parents to the bully. And you never want to think it's your kid. Have a conversation with your child. Don't assume that they're nice all the time. Don't. Talk to them about what it means to be kind and also to stand up for kids who can't stand up for themselves.
2: Yeah, and on that note, it's Bald and Free Day.
0: So hey.
2: Dana said, applies to guys with thin hairline and baldness, all right? Don't be mean to us.
0: Say that with your chest, Anthony. Jeez, are you okay there? Projecting what? Much?
2: Well, no, wait, but no, take your own advice. Stop being a bully to me right now, okay?
0: I am not, okay, Anthony, serious question. Have you thought about shaving your head?
2: Yeah, it's coming down to it, guys. We're going to be in a next 12-month journey that
0: really?
2: I am excited to document and vlog about. But, yeah, sooner or later.
1: You're not going to try to grow it back?
2: You know, all roads are leading to me joining the Baldy movement.
0: Okay, I like
2: sooner
0: that.
2: Or later.
0: I'm not bad
2: sooner
0: at it.
2: Sooner or later.
1: You've got a good head for it. You'll be
0: yeah,
1: okay.
0: You got
2: yeah,
0: a round
2: I
0: head.
2: Got a good one. And also, I know that now, too, because you guys used to be a lot less supportive of me going bald. But now.
0: Well, yeah, I'm like, all of a sudden, let's do it, Anthony. Here's for your hair.
2: Man, you know what? We'll make you feel better.
1: You are such a bully, Dana.
0: Okay, anyway, what else do we have?
2: Wrap it up on National Dessert Day.
0: Okay, there's something. All right. Oh, my gosh. I think about desserts when I was little. They're so different than they are now. My grandma used to make something called sopapillas. Oh. It was just fried tortilla dough, and we never had honey. She would just put plain old table sugar on it. When oh, my God. It was so good. And cinnamon.
1: When I moved from Minnesota to New Mexico, I remember my dad took me to this restaurant. It's called Little Anita's. Uh-huh. I think he knows about Little Anita's. And my dad was like, you got to try these sopapilla things.
0: You were
1: and
0: like, what's that?
1: After that, I was like, I love New Mexico.
0: You're like, this is the best place. Check the Dana Cortez Show podcast. 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

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Yeah. 40 was a shebang. All of my ops, they des. Please don't put me to the test. 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Yeah.

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2: 50 Cent out here spilling the tea on Eminem. He's got new music coming. So 50 was at the premiere of the Street Fighter movie, and somehow or another, they got into this conversation.
3: He put a couple pieces together for it and decided, because he got closer to his album, he kind of fell back on that because he'd be preparing his presentation for the next album.
2: But this always worries me. This always worries me because, I mean, you can't help but compare everything M does to the Marshall Mathers LP, to the Eminem show, and I know that was all a long time ago. When you make music like that, it's kind of like Thriller and Off the Wall. How do you replicate those? You just, can you?
4: No, you don't. And you just continue to make your art and put it

0: out into the world, and that's what Eminem's done. I mean, he's 12 albums deep at this point. I don't think he really cares, you know, what people think. Well, he cares what people think about those albums, but I don't think he cares enough about what people think about now. He just is going to put it out.
1: He's just going to put the music out there.
2: I would love to hear like a rock rap version of Eminem at this point, too. Something like Stadium Anthem that maybe the Lions can play at a home game, you know. Well, it would just be really fun to hear something like that.
0: He's working with Kid Rock on something.
2: Oh!
0: Yeah. Did you hear that? That sigh of...
1: You know, let me say something, because they've both spoken about each other's political views.
0: Yeah, they said
1: these
0: that they don't like
1: do not
0: each
1: like each
0: views.
1: Other's political views, but they're friends. Their
0: and
1: kids are
0: and that's why they're
1: going to
0: do the song together.
1: And
0: I'm not going to lie, Kid Rock needs a lot of help right now because he can't sell any tickets
1: God,
0: anywhere.
1: I know. They canceled like a whole... Why are you helping him, Eminem? Jeez, anyway.
0: That's his old friend.
1: I guess so. All right, we'll be right back after this. Sponsored by O'Reilly Auto Parts.
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1: From the Big O' Tires Traffic Center, your ride into and out of Sacramento, well, it's starting to fill in. Cap City Freeway is not too bad, but there is a crash on eastbound 80 just past Cap City, and that is causing some slowdowns. I'm Tiffany Witz from Sacramento Traffic.
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0: Sometimes it feels like the news is full of things that have never happened before. 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Thomas Jefferson tried them. Rent too high? 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

0: Shawty had them apple bottom jeans back in the day, and she's got them again because this song is back with a vengeance. DJ Automatic's playlist.
1: I don't think it ever went away.
0: No, but it's different. It's different. We visited our daughter recently, and I'm just telling you that they're dancing again, too, putting the phones away and everything. I had my phone out more than the kids did. It was a lot, so let's turn the Flo Rida on.

0: Fetty Wap has got people on lock. And let me tell you something about Fetty Wap. When you see him in concert, he sounds exactly the same in real life as he does on the track.
1: Yeah.
2: Yes, which I think is going to lead to a resurgence of Fetty Wap interest. And, like, you know, you might see him pop up to the top of the pop charts again just because he is that talented live and in the studio as well.
1: And he just seems like a really cool guy.
0: I wish we could have met him.
1: Oh, we were backstage the other day and Anthony did dap him up. I saw it with my own eyes.
2: Fist bump him. And my life has been better since then.

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5: 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But who was she? And how did she die not once, but twice? 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

0: If you missed your down in the DM, here it is.
1: Let's talk about today's down in the DM couple, Crystal and Oscar.
2: Oh.
1: They took a break.
2: Okay.
1: And they're back on now.
2: Uh-oh.
1: Okay, no. It's good. It's good. In fact, they were out on a date night. And then Crystal's like, hey, Oscar, can I use your phone? You know, she had to make a call or something. And she came across the messages that didn't look right.
2: Ooh.
1: Yeah, what? I know. And here's the deal. Take Crystal off of hold. Crystal, so you took a break. Now you're back on. But you think that's why his coworkers don't like you, right?
3: What? Yeah. So we broke up for about 8 months. And during that time, I ran into his little coworker friend while I was out on a date with some guy from Tinder.
4: Oh. And did she go tell Oscar about your new man?
3: You know, she did for no reason. We weren't even together then.
5: So what was the name of the coworker? Who did you dirty like that?
3: Well, okay, that name is Rebecca.
1: Oh, girl, come on now. We don't have to go there. We can call names. But does Rebecca know you're back with Oscar now? You two are back on.
3: Yeah, she knows.
4: Okay, well, let me ask you this. Do you think Rebecca might have a thing for Oscar?
3: That's what I always thought before. But after I saw the news on his Snapchat, it looks like she's trying to hook him up with her old sorority sister or something.
5: Okay, and you're sure they haven't talked at all?
3: I know they're texting a lot, though.
4: Okay, so you want Dana to play her friend?
3: Yeah, I want her to ask Oscar if he's bringing his girlfriend to Rebecca's birthday party.
1: Before we make this call, I'm going to need her name and his number. So I'll pretend to be this person.
3: So her name is Olivia, and his number is...
5: All right, Dana, you ready to make this call? You ready to do this?
1: Yeah, let's call Oscar, and I'm Olivia.
6: Hello?
1: Hi, Oscar. Is this Oscar?
6: Hey, yeah, this is me.
0: Is it going down in the DM? Find out next.

0: We're about to find out.
1: Okay, so if you just turned the radio on, we have reached the second part of today's Down in the DM. And my girl Crystal hit me up because she's getting serious negative vibes about Oscar, her boyfriend. Not just the vibes, Snapchat messages too that she saw, and he has no idea that she knows what's up.
2: But after I saw this news on Snapchat, it looks like she's trying to hook him up with her old sorority sister or something. I want her to ask Oscar if he's bringing his girlfriend to Rebecca's birthday party.
1: Okay, so the situation seems to be that Oscar's co-worker, Rebecca, is trying to set him up with this woman named Olivia that's snapping him now. So I got Oscar on the phone, and he thinks I am Olivia. Is this just some type of work, you know, conversation, or is it going down in the DM?
3: Hey, yeah, this is me. Speaking?
1: It's Olivia.
3: It's Rebecca's friend, right?
1: You know what? That's my girl. But anyway, I was just going to ask you, are you going to be going to her birthday party this weekend?
3: Yeah, of course. Are you going?
1: Man, yeah, I'm going to be there. But me and Rebecca were talking, and I wanted to know if you were going to bring, you know, your girlfriend.
3: My girlfriend? Can I ask you something since you were here?
1: Of course, Oscar. Go ahead. Ask me anything you want.
3: You don't have a boyfriend or anything, do you?
1: Man, I know. I am not committed to anybody. Not at all.
3: Okay, good.
1: Do you have a girlfriend? You don't have a girlfriend either, do you?
3: Come on. Let's not talk about that.
1: What do you want to talk about then? You know, what do you want to talk about?
3: Well, you know how Rebecca has that guest room. I was going to stay the night, and I think, you know, you should stay too.
1: I am not going to continue this. Oscar, my real name is Dana Cortez from the Dana Cortez Show. Your girlfriend, Crystal, has been listening to all of this. Crystal's
2: on the phone. We're done, Oscar. We're done.
3: This is not what it seems.
2: Can you just hang up on him?
3: Wait.
4: No, we dropped him. He's off. He's gone.
1: Crystal, I am so sorry. I'm so sorry, but I know you. Are you okay? I mean, that's a dumb question. Are you okay?
2: I gotta go. I'll text you later.
1: Okay, girl, please don't hesitate to reach out to me. You got my number if you need anything. It went down in the DM. The first thing that popped into my mind is the break that they took did not work.
5: Hmm. That's the first thing, huh?
1: That's the first thing because I think she thought it was all good. Like, maybe she went out on some dates. Maybe he did, too. For her, she was able to move forward with this relationship.
4: I think he thought he was just going to have his cake and eat it, too.
1: No, I don't. I think that Oscar's co-workers got in his head. Remember that his co-worker saw her out on a date. They were not together when this happened, by the way. But if you got somebody in your ear constantly, can you believe she did that? I can't believe your girl did that. And you're embarrassed. So you're embarrassed. Yeah. Like, I'm going to pay her back. You know what? Hook me up with Olivia or whatever. Hook me up because I'm going to show my coworkers I'm a tough guy.
5: That's a part of the break that when the family and the friends start getting involved in situations,
1: yes,
5: it makes it tougher.
1: Yes.
5: Because they don't know how to forgive that person too. But also, the coworker was kind of right the whole time. This was this toxic situation.
1: Well, that's not the point, though. It's toxic. What if he hadn't had him in his ear?
5: Mm.
1: What if he just wanted to make this work, but because he was embarrassed, he was going to show off to his coworkers that he's a tough guy. Now he's lost his girl. Because he's listening to other people.
4: Crazy way to lose your girl over being the tough guy.
1: Think about it. But it happens. Like, you can be so in love, but that pride, that's the reason it's one of the seven deadlies. That pride will keep you from doing what's best because you don't want other people to judge you or say, he or she, you're weak. And that's just the wrong way to go about it. If you love somebody, if you've been blessed to have love in your life, do you know how hard it is to find love? Take it. And if you were in a break, what do you have to forgive her for anyway? It doesn't even matter.
4: I don't know. I just know that we talk about how frail the male ego is, and I don't know that I could handle you going out on dates with somebody else. I would probably have reacted the same way and been like, oh, I'm going to go out. I'm going to go do this.
1: That's what I'm saying.
4: Yeah.
1: And then you lose your whole spot.
4: I'm going to just tell you right now, that's why I don't believe in breaks. I just don't think they're a good idea.
1: Oh, my gosh. Back to this again. You can take a break and have a better relationship. There's multiple questions here, okay? Number one, do you think the break idea is good? Number two, have you ever had family or friends in your ear and you're so like wrapped up into what they're saying, you're not

0: 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We'll be back with more coming up after this.
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2: Keefe D was sentenced yesterday to the murder of Tupac Shakur, 40 years in prison.
3: Ooh, that means he's going to die in prison.
2: I don't know. Maybe. I mean, his team's
3: going to live to be 120.
2: Well, I know that, but his team is going to appeal. As this story develops, we're going to keep you updated, obviously. But right now, we got to talk about something completely different. Gadol G has ink on her arm of three women that she calls the musical Holy Trinity.
3: Well, who are they?
2: Okay, listen, this is her talking about it.
4: It's me, it's Rihanna, and it's Selena Quintanilla.
2: Her, Rihanna, and Selena. Bitty, bitty, bum, bum. Hey,
3: oh, wait, hold
2: hey
3: on.
2: Now, hey now,
3: hold
2: hey,
3: on.
2: Let's go,
3: she
2: girl.
3: Tattooed herself you on her own right arm next to Selena?
5: I like your style, Carol G. Man, I like your style.
2: The only other person I could think of that has this kind of Spaldings was Kendrick Lamar. Remember when I asked him who's the greatest rapper of all time, and he thought about it for 2 seconds and said Kendrick Lamar.
3: Why? I did like that answer though. But the audacity to
2: exactly the audacity to
3: yourself
2: say me,
3: next
2: baby,
3: to Rihanna
2: me.
3: And I guess you know what, sometimes it takes delusional optimism to create the world that she now lives in.
2: God, because she's so good. We just had this crazy conversation off mic, who's bigger, Eminem or Gadol G? The fact that we even talk about that,
3: well, you guys talked about that. I'm the one who said it's not even close.
2: Oh, it's Eminem, close.
3: No, Eminem's a much bigger worldwide artist than she is, but she's hot right now and she's big. Don't
2: we
3: get me wrong.
2: My girlfriend, she said she's the Latina Taylor Swift, and Otto said, oh, dang.
3: I never heard that one before, Latina
2: baby,
3: Taylor Swift.
2: Wow. I love her. I mean, years ago, we were at the Grammys, 2 or 3 years ago, it might have been just 2 years ago, I was asking her questions. I backstage when they bring the artists, because I just knew, I was like, this is a superstar. She's put in the work. She's extremely talented, and I just
3: she believes she's a superstar,
2: right?
3: Of Rihanna and Selena caliber.
2: All right, you can check the ink. It really is. Whoever the artist is, too, did a great job. At Dana Cortez Show, it is in the story. We'll be right back. 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
2: Remember when you first moved out of the house and you got that big boy, big girl job and you're there and you're like, God, this is awful because nobody's paying the bills. You have to get up and go to work. There's nobody to lean on. It's so hard. Congratulations, Jack. You made 1 year. It's your anniversary.
3: Yes.
2: 1 year being with the Dana Cortez Show. We're so excited to have you. And we've watched you grow so much. You've been such an asset to the team. We really appreciate you.
3: Oh, well, thank you.
2: You're very welcome. I do enjoy watching Jack grow up, though. He'll say things like, I was going to order that, but you know what? I'm just going to eat at home. Because you know what? There's food at home.
4: Eat on your own, yeah.
2: That's one of the first things I realized. When I moved out, I realized my mom, my nana were right. There is food at home, and it's way cheaper to eat at home. There's something else. Oh, my gosh. My nana used to be such a... I used to be like, oh, my gosh, stop. Turn the lights off. Why are you leaving the lights on? Now, I get it. That's my... Every second that light is on is costing me money. Go turn
5: Dana
2: the light off.
5: Dana will text me. What did you leave the temperature on?
2: Oh, I will.
4: Ooh, nasty.
2: The AC needs to be at 78. I do not want to argue about it. Do not touch it. 78 degrees is the perfect temperature to make sure that the bill is right and nobody's sweating in the house.
5: Oh, I'm sweating.
2: Otto, you're used to 78 now.
5: Well, not at night, but this is a whole other conversation. We're not going to get into that. I remember when I got my first job. So my first big boy job, I got a job at New Mexico Magazine.
4: Oh, okay.
2: Oh, wow. You worked for a magazine. Remember those?
5: Yes, I remember those. And I got my first desk. And I felt like I turned into the guy from that movie. God, what was the movie called? Where they just keep moving his desk from place to place.
2: Oh, my gosh.
5: Office Space.
2: Was it John Cusack that was in that?
5: It wasn't John Cusack, but he looks like John Cusack.
2: But
5: it's called Office Space.
2: I remember Office Space. That's like a cult classic.
5: Yeah, so they kept moving me, and then they finally just put me in the corner, in this, like, dark corner, and nobody ever even paid attention to me. And I remember being, like, so upset about it. I was like, I can't believe nobody cares about me.

0: then like they don't come talk to me, they don't do anything. And my dad, I was telling this to my dad, and he goes, just realize people don't care about you. They don't care about your problems. They just want to get through with their day. That's all there is to it.
1: And you're getting paid to just sit there and do nothing. You had the best job ever, Otto.
0: It only lasted like 2 months before I was done.
2: Automatic, haven't you been like, when you were going to school, didn't they put you in a corner to begin with?
0: It's pretty much the theme of my life, yes. When I was in sixth grade, they decided that I couldn't do the check mark system anymore, and they actually put me in a whole room by myself.
1: Dude, that's actually
2: sum this all up, it kind of makes me realize how much of a good interviewer I was. There was plenty of times in my job experience history where I got jobs that I was not qualified for, and I really did it because I was just a good interviewer. Number one that comes to the top of my mind is when I was, I'm going to admit this to you guys, when I was doing my Apple support, like when I was a tech support for Apple, dude, I could just talk my way through everything, but when I had to start doing it, I would be working from home, so what I would do is I would just kick out my computer if there was ever a problem I couldn't solve.
1: Oh, you would just, you're that person that all of a sudden, I'm like, what happened?
0: You were just disconnected for some reason? And it's because you don't know what you're doing?
2: But listen, guys, I'm here now, making everybody laugh, having a good time. It's all good.
0: I disconnect his computer right now.
1: No. You're good at jokes, Anthony. I'll give you that. You're in the right place now. Okay, remember to follow us at Dana Cortez, at DJ Automatic, at Anthony A. Comedy, Facebook, and Instagram. 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

0: 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I needed to pull up. That girl got vocals. It's 102.5 KSFM, number one for hip hop and R&B. 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

0: 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I'm Sally Helm, host of the podcast History This Week from the History Channel. 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Thomas Jefferson tried them. 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We've been arguing about that for a while. 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

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It's borderline. Her and Victoria Monet. 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
1: Regulators. 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
8: What if the thing you're listening to right now never got interrupted? What if it could play uninterrupted from room to room on Sonos? What if you start with two Sonos speakers just to see how it feels? What if you really like how it feels and you become a Sonos person who can't stop saying to their friends, "What if you start with two Sonos speakers just to see how it feels?" Because it's not magic, but it's not not magic. What if the thing you're listening to right now never got interrupted? What if it could play uninterrupted from room to room on Sonos? What if you start with two Sonos speakers just to see how it feels? What if you really like how it feels and you become a Sonos person who can't stop saying to their friends, "What if you start with two Sonos speakers just to see how it feels?" Because it's not magic, but it's not not magic.
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It's 102.5 KSFM, number one for hip-hop and R&B. And we've got a celebration of 30 years at SoFi Stadium. 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

is moving. Like, we're already halfway through the month of October and it just started. What's going on, Sacramento? Hopefully today is so damn good for you, man. It's 102.5 KSL.

bad, did he? But now today is a new story, a bigger story. Some are saying it's a cover-up, but others are saying it may be factual. So we'll talk about that. And Kehlani is opening up in a brand new series about her childhood. It's heavy, and I'll let you hear what she had to say. Trust me, you're going to want to hear this. Coming up next, Inside Your Celebrity Spill.

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1: Girl, what I heard, all the rumors are true, yeah.
2: Getting you caught up on the latest gossip.
1: I don't do none of that.
2: It's the Celebrity Spill with Tasha Makia.
0: Yesterday, we were talking about how Diddy was rushed to the hospital on Saturday about 1 a.m. with some type of a head injury. And social media, you guys never disappoint when it comes to the jokes. Y'all had jokes. I was sitting there cracking up. But now, TMZ sources are claiming that he didn't hit his head on a bunk bed. That allegedly, Diddy got into a prison fight with a convicted Jamaican drug lord named Christopher Dudas Coke. I don't know why, but I don't believe this. I feel like it's a cover-up from bumping the head on a bunk bed, but I digress. But peep this, because they say that the inmates are blaming Diddy. After that whole NBC report where, you know, Diddy's alleged special treatment led to prison raids and confiscated cell phones, like, they're not happy with Diddy up in there. And both men reportedly got 2 weeks in solitary. Yesterday was a bunk bed and today is a Jamaican drug lord. Like, what the hell is going on in there, Diddy? I'm gonna need somebody to confirm this one, because for some reason, I just feel like it's some cover-up, okay? In other news, your girl Nicki Minaj was at the X Takeover out there in Texas when she was asked about, you know, what fans could expect from her next album, and she laughed. She said nothing. Next question. Now, the person that was interviewing her just kept it moving and brought up the conversation of, you know, how everyone deals with some type of rejection, and asked Nicki Minaj, what's a rejection early in your career that ended up being a blessing in disguise, and what did it teach you? And Nicki said there were so many. She said that she was told no by record labels over and over again while trying to get signed with a group. And take a listen to what Nicki Minaj had to say.
3: Everything that I didn't get was a huge blessing. I remember they wanted me to do reality TV, and I said no, and everyone around me at that time thought I was crazy for saying no. But even at that time, I said, no, this is not how I want to get into the rap business. I didn't want that to be my outlet, you know, to become known as a rapper. And thank goodness I said no to that. You know, I wouldn't have done it any other way.
0: Now, hold on, because social media lost it. They're like, wait a minute, did Nicki Minaj just

0: become known as a rapper. And thank goodness I said no to that. You know, I wouldn't have done it any other way.
1: Now, hold on, because social media lost it. They're like, wait a minute, did Nicki Minaj just say reality TV? Now, she didn't say Cardi B's name, but Cardi B came from Love & Hip Hop. We know that. So what else were we supposed to think when she brought that situation up? Is what social media is saying. And then I thought to myself, well, maybe she was just really, truly having a conversation, because not for nothing, when I was doing Sirius XM with my girl Moni Love back in the day, Nicki was on all the time. And at the time, they were pressing her for reality show TV. So was that motivation? Could it be a little shot to your girl Cardi B? I guess we'll see. And last but not least, Kehlani has been sharing a lot of her life lately, and this right here is heavy. Now, she's executive producing a new series, Live from the Hole, and the first episode pretty much takes her inside the California Institution for Women, the same prison where her mom served time. Now, Kehlani opens up about addiction, incarceration, and loss helped to shape her childhood, and then she shared this.
2: Prison is a part of my life, and it's so embedded in my life still to this day.
1: And then she shares a situation with her mom while her mom was serving time. Take a listen.
2: She was in Chino, and she was handcuffed after expressing she was in severe pain and she needed to go see a nurse. She began to give birth to my little brother, and they didn't even remove her underwear. And as she's cuffed with her hands and her legs to the gurney, he's sitting there like blue, cold, and dying, and my mother is screaming for help, and they take the baby from her, and he goes to the hospital, an outpatient, and he passes away 5 days later.
1: Wow. That kind of pain doesn't end when a sentence does. It just doesn't. And the full episode of Live from the Hole is streaming right now on Question Culture's YouTube channel. Kehlani executive produced it, and now we understand why. This wasn't just content. This was personal, and I love Kehlani even more just for being this open. And that is your Celebrity Spill.
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down. Ludacris and Lil Jon have been announced for hella holidays. Okay. And I'm going to tell you right now, I need to see your face in the place this December. I cannot wait to see you, to hug on you, to talk. But you better grab your

You say you like a record and then say, you know what, I don't like the words to the record. I mean, listen, Carisha Please, a.k.a. Young Miami, winds up checking your girl, Lisa Ray, and I'll let you know exactly what went down in 6

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1: I said I like it like that.
2: Seems like Cardi B's coming for somebody's neck on social media, and I'm watching. I

You liked it enough to dance all over social media, get them clicks and them likes, but now, you know, people are discussing the message. So Carisha, aka Young Miami, was like, well, wait a minute, hold on, Lisa Ray, because wasn't you Diamond in the Players Club? Players Club dropped April of 1998. So what are we talking about? I mean, she went straight to Diamond.

And then you think like, how? Because you got everything that you need, right? Son. Well, that's how you feel until somebody actually explains what that means. And I want to talk about that. Coming up next, because a friend of mine who is huge in this industry shared with me the other day how lonely he was. And it shocked me. I'm telling you, because this man has everything at his fingertips. And matter of fact, let's talk about it. Your Daily Dose.

heard that before, that it's lonely at the top, right? How many times have you heard that? To the point that it's so cliche, but I was like, wait, you have money, you have freedom, you can take care of your family, you can fly anywhere, anytime, at the drop of a dime, and you can do whatever you want. Like, how are you lonely? And he said, because everybody you love does not always want to grow with you. So as you're growing, as you're knocking down all these great things to get where you gotta go, you're losing some people along the way. That hit me. Because sometimes, think about it, sometimes you're not losing people because you change for the worse. You've changed your standards. You've changed your goals. You've changed your appetite for life. And listen, I'd rather have a smaller circle at the top than a crowded one trying to keep me at the bottom. And what I took from the conversation was, sometimes the loneliest part of making it to the top is realizing that the people you thought would be standing there with you were never trying to climb that high.

first 2 seconds of a song and everybody in the car just starts rapping. Well, your boy Jay-Z's got plenty of those, and I want to put you in the building to see him. So your chance to win is coming up next right here on 102.5 KSFM. And Bobby Quest, you know it, baby. Here's that new Bruno.

Listen, if we send you to see Jay-Z, the Jay-Z 30, I want you to come back with stories, okay? Let's get into it, Sacktown. It's 102.5 KSFM. Your keyword this hour is forever. 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

song. We out. It's 102.5 KSFM, your girl Tasha Makia. So let me ask you, what was the best concert you have been to this year? I've been to a lot of them. And I gotta say that Bruno Mars is definitely the cherry on top. But we are only days away from you seeing Doja Cat and Latto. October 20th, Golden 1. Schoolboy Q, October 16th. Man, come on, man. Which concert was the best?

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1: 1025 KS.

your girl Nicki Minaj was out there in Texas at the X Takeover, right? And during the course of the interview, you know, they were talking to her about everything. Like, you know, what are some things that disappointed you? What are some things you learned from? And Nicki talked about that. What are some things that you glad or you're glad that you dodged? And wait till you hear what she had to say, because people on social media are feeling like she's throwing shade at somebody. And then we got an update on what happened with Diddy in that bunk bed situation. Don't move.

0: Right.
1: Girl, what I heard, all the rumors are true, yeah.
2: Getting you caught up on the latest gossip.
1: What? I don't do none of that.
2: It's the Celebrity Spill with Tasha Makia.
3: Yesterday, we were talking about how Diddy was rushed to the hospital on Saturday about 1 a.m. with some type of a head injury, and social media, you guys never disappoint.

0: the point when it comes to the jokes. Y'all had jokes. I was sitting there cracking up, but now TMZ sources are claiming that he didn't hit his head on a bunk bed, that allegedly Diddy got into a prison fight with a convicted Jamaican drug lord named Christopher Dudas Coke. I don't know why, but I don't believe this. I feel like it's a cover-up from bumping the head on the bunk bed, but I digress. But peep this, because they say that the inmates are blaming Diddy. After that whole NBC report where, you know, Diddy's alleged special treatment led to prison raids and confiscated cell phones, like, they're not happy with Diddy up in there. And both men reportedly got 2 weeks in solitary. Yesterday was a bunk bed and today is a Jamaican drug lord. Like, what the hell is going on in there, Diddy? I'm gonna need somebody to confirm this one, because for some reason, I just feel like it's some cover up, okay? In other news, your girl Nicki Minaj was at the X Takeover out there in Texas when she was asked about, you know, what fans could expect from her next album, and she laughed. She said nothing. Next question. Now, the person that was interviewing her just kept it moving and brought up the conversation of, you know, how everyone deals with some type of rejection, and asked Nicki Minaj, what's a rejection early in your career that ended up being a blessing in disguise, and what did it teach you? And Nicki said there were so many. She said that she was told no by record labels over and over again while trying to get signed with a group. And take a listen to what Nicki Minaj had to say.
1: Everything that I didn't get was a huge blessing. I remember they wanted me to do reality TV, and I said no, and everyone around me at that time thought I was crazy for saying no. But even at that time, I said, no, this is not how I want to get into the rap business. I didn't want that to be my outlet, you know, to become known as a rapper. And thank goodness I said no to that. You know, I wouldn't have done it any other way.
0: Now, hold on, because social media lost it. They're like, wait a minute, did Nicki Minaj just say reality TV? Now, she didn't say Cardi B's name, but Cardi B came from Love & Hip Hop. We know that. So what else were we supposed to think when she brought that situation up, is what social media is saying. And then I thought to myself, well, maybe she was just really, truly having a conversation, because not for nothing, when I was doing Sirius XM with my girl Moni Love back in the day, Nicki was on all the time. And at the time, they were pressing her for a reality show TV. So was that motivation? Could it be a little shot to your girl Cardi B? I guess we'll see. And last but not least, Kehlani has been sharing a lot of her life lately, and this right here is heavy. Now, she's executive producing a new series, Live from the Hole, and the first episode pretty much takes her inside the California Institution for Women, the same prison where her mom served time. Now, Kehlani opens up about addiction, incarceration, and loss helped to shape her childhood, and then she shared this.
2: Prison is a part of my life, and it's so embedded in my life still to this day.
0: And then she shares a situation with her mom while her mom was serving time. Take a listen.
2: She was in Chino and she was handcuffed after expressing she was in severe pain and she needed to go see a nurse. She began to give birth to my little brother and they didn't even remove her underwear. And as she's cuffed with her hands and her legs to the gurney, he's sitting there like blue, cold, and dying. And my mother's screaming for help and they take the baby from her and he goes to the hospital, an outpatient, and he passes away 5 days later.
0: Wow. That kind of pain doesn't end when a sentence does. It just doesn't. And the full episode of Live from the Hole is streaming right now on Question Culture's YouTube channel.

Culture's YouTube channel. Kehlani executive produced it, and now we understand why. This wasn't just content. This was personal, and I love Kehlani even more just for being this open, and that is your Celebrity Spill. Ooh.

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2: Better news on westbound Business 80. The crash of the merge with southbound 99 has been cleared from lanes, so things are moving again. Northbound 99 moving well, so we'll make that your safe way, reliable route. Eastbound 80 packed in from I-5 to a crash block in two middle lanes at Northgate Boulevard. That's traffic. I'm John Yazel.
3: 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What if it could play uninterrupted from room to room on Sonos? What if you start with two Sonos speakers just to see how it feels? 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Because it's not magic, but it's not not magic.

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0: 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And that is not exactly true. In fact, it may have happened this very week, hundreds or thousands of years ago. I'm Sally Helm, host of the podcast History This Week from the History Channel. Trade embargoes? Thomas Jefferson tried them. Rent too high? We've been arguing about that for a while. Each episode is proof. The past isn't that far away. 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
1: 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In a clinical study, Eliquis apixaban reduces stroke risk and has less major bleeding than warfarin.
2: 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Don't take if you have an artificial heart valve, abnormal bleeding, or antiphospholipid syndrome. While taking, you may bruise more easily or bleed longer. 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

I like that Drake record. I really do. Sacramento is 102.5 KSFM. So, yo, ASAP Ferg says that his brand new album is done and pretty much asked who wants to distribute it. So,

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7: Good news on eastbound 80. The crash that was blocking lanes at Northgate Boulevard has cleared. Things are still backed up, though, all the way to Highway 50. Westbound 80 is rolling incident-free, so that's your Safeway Reliable route. The crash at westbound Business 80 and southbound 99 has cleared. That's traffic. I'm John Yazel.
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